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Beth Orton got her start by asking William Orbit, a well-known English musician and record producer, for a cigarette. It was as simple as that. In 1989, Orton was looking for work as an actress, landing a role in a play the first day she went out looking. A fellow actress had asked her to come to a party a while later, and it turned out to be Orbit's party. While waiting at the bar for a drink, Orbit was standing next to her, and she asked him for a cigarette. He didn't have one, so he went to go find her one. That's all Orbit said. A few days later, her actress friend told her that Orbit was obsessed with her, coming to see her in the play and inviting her to Madonna's Vogue party. They started dating, and he asked her if she wanted to sing on a record. Initially, she brushed it off, thinking it was cliche to sing on her partner's song, but once she started working with Orbit, her career came together, and she became the Beth Orton you know and love today. All that info is from The Quietus. Next up, I've got Bridget Calls Me Baby with Slumber Party on Studio One.

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You're in the right place. 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

0: From Thundercat's newest album, Distracted, that's She Knows Too Much featuring Mac Miller on Studio One. Let's keep on rocking with the new music. I've got a song off Beach House's latest EP in just a minute.
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Miss Misery by Elliott Smith here on Studio One, 94.1 Des Moines and 90.9 Iowa City, Cedar Rapids, and Cedar Falls. I'm Erin Fuller. Last week, Genesis Owusu released his new album, Red Star Woo and the Worldwide Scourge. I listened to it on the way to a wedding in Nebraska last weekend, and man, do I need to get more into him. There's a huge mix of sounds in this album, big beeps and boops and pounding beats that kept my head nodding along almost the entire time. There's some chiller tracks too, like Hellstar, Falling Both Ways, Blessed Are the Meek, Situations, For Life, and One For All, so half the record, but the way he encapsulates those calmer sounds is widely different every time. The louder tracks are mesmerizing. The electronic mixes beautifully with his booming voice. Overall, this album takes a very contemporary look at trip-hop and alternative. I could say more, but I'll let Studio One's Anthony Skanga do that. He wrote up a review on the album, and that's on our website at studioone.org. Here's the leading single off that album, Stampede, on Studio One.

0: Des Moines band Lady Revel with Astro Girl here on Studio One. They have their first show of the year tomorrow, May 29th, at Locals in Des Moines. They'll be playing with Kibble and Dirty Blonde. Coming up, I've got the Watson Twins.
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0: 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I'm Erin Fuller. Hozier is almost every English major's celebrity crush, including mine. The way he pens his lyrics is like poetry, and he's been encapsulating audiences since 2013. Unreal Unearth, his 2023 album, extends that poetry into the epic genre, using Dante's Inferno as inspiration for every song. He frames the album around the nine circles of hell as narrated by Dante, which are similar to the seven deadly sins, but to a more extreme level. As Dante descended down the circles, the torture in each one got more and more wicked, depending on what the sinners did in order to land there. Hozier took these themes and applied them to the entire album, but Too Sweet didn't make the cut. He added it to an EP, which released a few months later, saying that those extra songs still fit the themes of, quote, gluttony, limbo, violence, and the outward ascent, end quote. I can definitely hear limbo in that song. All that info is from the line of Best Fit. Coming up, I've got some new Beck.
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0: New from Beck, it's Ride Lonesome here on Studio One, 94.1 Des Moines, 91.1 Fort Dodge, and 89.7 Dubuque. I'm Erin Fuller. In 2022, Weezer announced four different EPs, each coinciding with the four seasons. They released each album on the first day of every season and curated a different vibe for each. Coming up is a song off the Spring EP, which has many moving parts in regards to themes and sounds. There's a Google sheet with all of the albums and their info on it, and Spring was the first. The emotions Weezer was going for was optimistic sorrow, describing the songs as Island in the Sun meets OK Human. They also connected it to spirituality and appearance, aiming for a pagan/Wiccan spiritual flavor and the look of an elf, inspired by Lord of the Rings. You can find that Google sheet on Weezerpedia if you want to see the rest of the album's info, but overall, Spring is green and elfy in the eyes of Weezer. I've got a little bit of love off that album coming up after Everclear and Blondie. Here's Ex-Offender on Studio One.
1: I saw you standing on the corner. You look so big and fine. I really wanted to go out with you. So when you smiled, I laid my heart on

0: Cedar Falls band Salt Fox with Slow Down on Gamblin' here on Studio One. Though the official lineup hasn't been announced, Salt Fox has a collaboration post with Lost Woods Festival on Instagram, so I have a feeling they're going to be there in September. Coming up, I've got new Tedeschi Trucks Band.
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Dang by Rainbow Kitten Surprise here on Studio One, 94.1 Des Moines and 89.1 Ottumwa. I'm Erin Fuller. I'm working on an article about the convergence of the punk and queer scenes, and this next band is an excellent example of that connection. Lambrini Girls are from Brighton, made up of Celine Masiera Bosch-Gilmez and Phoebe Lunny. In 2018, Celine was working as a bartender when she met Phoebe. They both shared a common interest in music and politics. By that time, Lambrini Girls wouldn't exist until the next year, with Celine joining nearly 4 years later. Both Celine and Phoebe had been in the band Wife Swap USA, which also featured members of Lime Garden, another popular band currently on the rise. Lambrini Girls aims to create a safe space for the queer community, kicking out problematic concertgoers for the sake of everyone else. Phoebe said in an interview with New Musical Magazine that, quote, "If you do not get yourselves in these spaces and actually call people out on this effing BS or just try to teach someone an effing lesson that it's not going to change," end quote. Sorry for the colorful language. All of that info is from Washington Post and Dork. Here's their newest song, Cult of Celebrity, on Studio One.

0: Modern Love by David Bowie here on Studio One. Coming up, I've got the Icelandic band of Monsters and Men with their classic 2011 track.
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0: Cobra by Geese here on Studio One, 94.1 Des Moines and 94.5 Bettendorf Davenport. I'm Erin Fuller. Geese has been in more and more people's vocabulary for the last couple of months, and for good reason. The band's latest album, Getting Killed, has skyrocketed their career, becoming a favorite for tons of music magazines and music lovers. Members Cameron Winter, Emily Green, Dominic DeJesu, and Max Bazin all met and played together in high school, starting in 2016, planning to break up after they graduated. They had released some self-produced songs, and in 2020, a consultant for Atlantic Records caught wind of them, reaching out to Geese and asking them what labels they would like to work with. They said Sub Pop and 4AD without thinking too much, and to their surprise, both labels reached out with offers. By the fall of 2020, the band had signed to both PIAS and Partisan Records, playing sold-out shows, giant music festivals, and TV shows like SNL. All that info is from the New York Times. Geese will be at Hinterland this year, playing on Sunday, August 2nd. Coming up is some new Strokes in just a minute.
1: Did you know there were 17 million songs released last year? Okay, that isn't exactly true. I'm not totally sure about that, but it feels like it, right? With so many places to look for music, it can be overwhelming. But that's where we come in, helping you figure out what's next while not forgetting the music that inspired those 17 million songs. Give or take. I'm Raina Duras. 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

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The breakup of the Beatles in 1970 was one of the most notable events of the 20th century. People blamed Yoko Ono for splitting them up or blamed John Lennon as he quit 6 months before the actual breakup, but for many years, people blamed Paul McCartney. He recorded his debut album without telling anyone but his wife, Linda, playing every instrument and producing all of the tracks. A few days before the album dropped, advance copies were shipped out to the press in the UK with a Q&A by McCartney. One of the questions confirmed his leaving of the Beatles. The next day, the Daily Mirror published the headline, "Paul is quitting the Beatles," and the story was known around the world within a matter of hours. The album was destroyed with reviews, saying it sounded underproduced, except for this next song, which is one of Rolling Stone's 500 greatest songs of all time. So who's to blame for the Beatles breaking up? Everyone and their mother, apparently. All that info is from Parade and Radio X. I've got Maybe I'm Amazed coming up right after this. It's New Order with Confusion on Studio One.

0: Des Moines band The Nadas with Best Weekend Ever off their 2018 album One Louder here on Studio One. Coming up, I've got some new Sophie Royer.
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0: off Tom Tom Club's self-titled 1981 album, That's Genius of Love, on Studio One. Chet Faker is next. He revived his moniker after 4 years of going by his actual name when he released this song. That's coming up in just a minute.
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Blow by Chet Faker here on Studio One. I'm Erin Fuller, and I'm wrapping up for the night. I'm going to leave you with some classic Sheryl Crow, some Waxahachie, and some new Jack White. Here's G.O.D. and the Broken Ribs on Studio One. Thanks so much for listening. Good night!

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3: Don Was has produced his heroes, like the Rolling Stones and Bob Dylan, something that might make us mere mortals a little nervous. And Don Was, too. At a high point in his career, he struggled with writer's block, the result of comparing himself to the stars he was producing. And then one day in the studio with Willie Nelson...
4: It hit me. Oh, but you know something? Willie can't be you. Willie Nelson didn't drop acid and go see the MC5 and the Stooges at the Grandy Ballroom. He didn't have George Clinton play a sock hop at his junior high school.
3: For Producer Week, the man with the best speaking voice in rock and roll joins me to talk about his latest album, Groove in the Face of Adversity, and lessons learned from sitting in front of rock stars.
4: A great artist leaps out of the speakers and gets right in your face. That's what a star is. That's charisma. It's like being photogenic. So this is being audiogenic, and you either got this gift or you don't.
3: It's Don Was in an encore edition of World Cafe. Hey, I am Kaleo, and before all of Don's huge credits, he was just a musician from Detroit, and alongside David Weiss, started the band Was Not Was. And they had a hit in 1987 with Walk the Dinosaur, but I wanted to dig a little bit deeper. Perhaps introduce you to your second Was Not Was song. It's called I Feel Better Than James Brown.

0: I feel better now. I feel better than James Brown. I feel better now. How do you feel?
1: From NPR, it's World Cafe. I'm Kaleo, and all week long we're celebrating the artists who are often behind the scenes, the ones who shape the sounds. It's Producers Week. And from earlier this year, the great Don Was. Take a listen. Don Was, like many people from Detroit, want to remind people of the city's well-deserved reputation as a place that builds things, be it cars, boxers, Motown, or even techno. Today, the Grammy Award-winning producer and bassist joins me to champion yet another thing the Motor City built. His new band, the Pan Detroit Ensemble. Their debut album is called Groove in the Face of Adversity. Coming up, Don Was talks jazz, and you should probably know he's the president of Blue Note Records. We also get into being in the room with guys like Willie Nelson and Paul Simon when the magic happens, and we get the backstory on one of the most curious albums of the 1990s, Garth Brooks' In the Life of Chris Gaines. There are few storytellers better than Don, so stick around. First up, let's listen to the Pan Detroit Ensemble and Midnight Marauders.

0: It's Don Was and the Pan Detroit Ensemble here on World Cafe, covering Fat Freddy's Drop with the song Midnight Marauders. It is from the debut album Groove in the Face of Adversity. The bassist, producer, and president of Blue Note Records is my guest today. I am Kaleo. It is World Cafe. Don, it is so nice to meet. Thank you for being here. Welcome back to the show.
1: Yeah, thank you very much. Great show. It's an honor to be here.
0: Well, that means a lot to us. I looked back through your discography. This is the first time your full name is on the tin, man.
1: Good observation.
0: And I think that means a lot. Tell me about the Don Was Pan Detroit Ensemble. What's the story of this project?
1: There's a great musician, Terrence Blanchard, jazz trumpet player, but he also composes opera, won Oscars for film scores. Mm-hmm. He was curating a series of Detroit jazz nights for the Detroit Symphony Orchestra. And so he called me up and asked if I wanted to do one. And I said, yeah, of course, man. And then it hit me that I didn't have a band and I didn't have any songs.
0: Whoops.
1: So I thought back to a time in the early 90s when I first got on a roll as a producer. Mm-hmm. And in short order, I ended up working with a lot of my heroes. I was in the studio with Bob Dylan, with Mick and Keith, with Willie Nelson, Kris Kristofferson, Brian Wilson, Leonard Cohen, arguably some of the greatest songwriters of our time. And it was an incredible period, but one byproduct of it was that it gave me severe writer's block for about 5 years. Because every time I sit down at the piano, I play for 15 seconds, and I go, well, what is the point of this, man? You know, it's like Brian Wilson lives a mile away from me. Just let's give him the lyric. And, so I got nothing done for 5 years. And then one day I was in the studio with Willie, again, lamenting the fact that I can never be Willie Nelson.
0: People, yeah.
1: But it hit me. Oh, but you know something? Willie can't be you. Willie Nelson didn't drop acid and go see the MC5 and the Stooges at the Grandy Ballroom. He didn't have George Clinton play a sock hop at his junior high school. There's something about growing up in Detroit that was incredible. So in the music business, record companies tend to think that if you're different from whatever's fashionable, you're a marketing problem.
0: Yes.
1: I think the thing that makes you different from everybody else is your superpower.
0: It's the selling point.
1: Yeah. That's really your only prayer as an artist, is to be the best version of yourself.
0: Yeah.
1: So I applied that lesson to solve my Terrence Blanchard dilemma, which was, all right, if you're going to put something together, don't try to be like the other jazz artists on Blue Note Records.
0: Sure.
1: You're not Robert Glasper. You didn't grow up in Houston, and, you know, be yourself.
0: Find your lane.
1: So I called 8 people, the best musicians I've played with in Detroit, and we got together in a room to rehearse, and after about 10 minutes of playing on something, I knew that there was a chemistry there.
0: Yeah. You talk about how emotional impact is more important necessarily than technical proficiency, and this sounds like it's a case where you have the technical proficiency of the artist, but they have that emotional impact. Is part of that from the fact that this is a Detroit-centric project, you think?
1: Well, I think there's something unique to Detroit music that probably stems from the fact that after World War II, people came from all over the world to work in the auto factories, and they brought their cultures with them.
0: Yeah.
1: So there's certain things like just genre not mattering at all.
0: It's so true.
1: Because if you start blending cultures over a period of time, it all becomes one big culture. And I do know that there's a pretty good history of people all over the globe responding to the sound of Detroit music. But still, we don't want to be like the Detroit Historical Museum either, you know?
0: No, music is constantly evolving. It's not behind glass.
1: No, definitely. And so the idea is to absorb the fundamentals of what came before you and then use it to create something new.
0: Yeah. This is a perfect example to talk about this next song. You're listening to World Cafe. We're here with Don Was. You're no stranger to the music of Hank Williams. You did a cover album with Orchestra Was back in 97.
1: Very good.
0: There's a cover of I Ain't Got Nothing But Time, originally recorded in 1946. Talk about a song that might just fall apart if you spin it on a record. Before I play folks a snippet of it, why do you like this song?
1: Well, when I did that Orchestra Was album, it was, I was trying to find what to do after stopped playing. And my partner in that band, David, he is one of the greatest lyricists I ever heard in my life, you know, and I didn't know how to replace him. So, but what I thought was, if we're going to start something new, I don't want the songwriting to be the thing that holds the band back. So who's the greatest lyricist you can think of? All right, Hank Williams. So let's just do Hank Williams songs, but we'll

0: good time.
1: That's Hank Williams, recorded over 70 years ago. Almost 80 years ago this year.
2: Yeah.
1: I ain't got nothing but time. You're going to hear Don Was and his band covering it in just a moment. You know, I remember when I was at a barbershop about a decade ago, there was an old poster on the wall. I don't know if it was a reproduction, but it was like Hank Williams in concert, the maestro of sad songs. I loved that. There is something about how he evokes emotion in his writing. How do you translate that when you're taking this country song and making it something very jazzy, very R&B?
3: You try to match the emotions behind it. Hank Williams did an interesting thing. I think it had to do with the nature of the gigs he played. He was playing roadhouses and bars, right?
1: Tough places.
3: Yeah. And your job is to keep people there having a party and drinking, right? And selling liquor.
1: Yeah.
3: Right? That's the job, the responsibility of the musician, right? So he had these incredibly sad songs, like Cold, Cold Heart, or I'm So Lonesome I Could Cry, man, or any of the Luke the Drifter stuff. Man, it's the saddest music you're ever going to hear. But if you played that, you'd bum off the audience and they'd all go home. So if you listen to Cold, Cold Heart is a great example of setting a really sad lyric to a very happy major key song. I think done tactically to keep people in the roadhouse drinking.
4: Why can't I free your doubtful mind and melt your cold, cold heart?
3: Let me put it this way. If we went into a diamond store to buy diamonds, they don't set the diamond out on ice cubes for you to see. They put it on black velvet because the contrast in color makes the diamond stand out more. You wouldn't know what the diamond looked like if they put it on ice, right? Do the same with music. We tried to do that with Was Not Was.
1: Yeah.
3: Even the goofy big hit Walk the Dinosaur is a dark song about mankind blowing itself up and back into the Stone Age. That's what that song's about.
1: But people miss the point. They think it's a cute
3: story. Well, if you want to just dance, that's fine. And if you want to go deeper with it, it's there.
1: Those are the best songs in my
3: opinion. I think so, yeah. The listener is your co-writer when you're writing good songs. Because they can project their own inner lives onto the song.
1: Let's take a listen to I Ain't Got Nothing But Time. It's Don Was and the Pan Detroit Ensemble here on World Cafe.

0: It's World Cafe, Don Was, and the Pan Detroit Ensemble from their new album Groove in the Face of Adversity, a cover of I Ain't Got Nothing But Time, originally performed by Hank Williams. Don Was is my guest. I'm Kaleo. This is World Cafe. So not a huge surprise that you produced this album.
1: Mm-hmm.
0: What's different when you're producing yourself versus working with other musicians? Do you have a different set of guidelines on how you work?
1: It's harder, man, because when I'm producing, I think of Ben Franklin flying a kite, right? Ben standing on the ground holding the rope down while the kite's soaring in the clouds, right? Mm-hmm. And that's what the artist is supposed to do when they're making a record, and they shouldn't have to worry about practical things or even objectivity about whether the music's any good or not. They should just be out there in the creative ether mm-hmm. doing it. But someone's got to tether the thing down. They're almost two different brain functions.
0: So what have you found to be the best solution for yourself?
1: Take your time. not necessarily overwork a song, but just be spontaneous, lay the stuff down, don't think about it, mm-hmm. and come back and see if you got to where you wanted to go. I would say even worse than self-consciousness, the biggest hazard in making records is just being good. Any knucklehead can make a good record. But what good? That's not. It's got to be great, man. It's got to get under your skin.
0: How do you give yourself grace? Because no one can bat 1,000, with the exception of maybe a handful of savant geniuses, and we all know them by their first name.
1: Yeah. Well, I read an interview with Woody Allen where he said, if you get 40% of what you're envisioning actually on the screen, mm-hmm. you're doing well. And I thought, no, I'm not buying that, man. I was talking with John Mayer about it a couple mm-hmm. weeks ago. I told him that story. I said, what percentage do you accept? And he said, I accept nothing less than 100%. And I can vouch for that, having made 3 records with him, that he'll stay in there and fight to get that song 2% better.
0: Wow. And your job as a producer is to help them explore that space without having to worry about the things that would get in the way of that creativity.
1: I think that's exactly right. I told Solomon Burke once when I was working with him that my philosophy towards casting everybody who's working on the record mm-hmm. is I want to be the worst guy, the dumbest guy in the room. And in that instance, it was not what Solomon Burke was looking to hear. It scared
0: him. I'm hiring you. I'm paying you.
1: Yeah, right. You're supposed to be the best guy, not just in the room, but in the world, or else get me that guy. But the truth is, I want to be the worst guy. I can take the guitar from somebody and say, no, play it like this, play these notes. But I would rather have somebody there who I don't have to say that to. I've actually never done that in a session. Now, give me that guitar.
0: It strikes me as a very bizarre thing, even if it was a baby band or the Rolling Stones, that it would be damaging to the artist in different ways, but it would be damaging nonetheless.
1: Yeah. Some people do that. There are auteur producers who are really good at that, and you hire them to put you into their world.
0: Their box, yeah.
1: And that's a perfectly legitimate means of doing business, by the way. I don't have any judgment about that. Daniel Lanois is a great example of someone who builds these brilliant atmospheres and then drops an artist into the middle of it. And it could be Bob Dylan. It could be Emmylou Harris. That's one way of doing it. That's not what I do well.
0: I would be so worried about analysis paralysis if you had every equalizer, every compressor, every piece of gear.
1: Yeah.
0: You just sit there and go, all right, well, you could take forever to make a record if you wanted to.
1: And some people do. There are producers. Mutt Lange is a great example of a producer who makes impeccable records. His records are so well done, man, so great, and have been so popular. And he's notoriously meticulous about everything, but it pays dividends.
0: You got to know what you're signing up for as an artist.
1: I'll tell you a story, man. One time I was producing Willie Nelson, and we're going to cut Paul Simon's song, American Tune. So we asked Paul to come in and play acoustic guitar on the song. So it's just Paul and Willie. And I booked the studio for about 2 o'clock in the afternoon. And then I booked a band to come in at 6, and we were going to cut some more songs. How hard can this be? Paul wrote the song, plays it live all the time, knows the part. Willie learned the song and sang it beautifully, absolutely beautifully. Well, at 10 p.m., I sent the band home because Paul was so meticulous about getting it right. Mm-hmm. But he wasn't wrong. It wasn't goofiness. He was actually improving it. Around midnight, he puts his coat on. He said, all right, I'm going to split, but do something really special in the bridge. And he said, I said, no, don't go. I said, what's special to me is going to be different to you. What do you think it should be? Mm. He said, well, I do have an idea. He said, I'm going to sing a part in the microphone, just record it, and then get someone to play it. So it's the part of the song that goes, I dreamed I was dying. Right. So we play that part back, and he's going to lay down this vocal part for us to copy later. He goes, da, da, da. No, go back. Na, na, na. No, go back. 3 o'clock in the morning, he finally has a part that's in there. I was in the studio. Mark O'Connor, virtuoso violinist, and Paul Franklin, pedal steel player. They hung around to watch Paul work.
0: Oh, my gosh.
1: Mark O'Connor tried to figure out what Paul had sung on the tape and couldn't get it. There's a guy who plays with symphony orchestras. It was so complex and crazy rhythm. But Paul Franklin, using Nashville number notation, was able to decipher it. And Paul stayed, and Paul Franklin played the part on the steel. And it's so great. If you want, you can play the bridge.
0: Who am I to argue with a radio host who knows a good sound cue?
1: Well, yeah, listen to the steel part, the pedal steel part in this section of the song, and you can hear what Paul Simon came up with.
0: Let's take a listen. It's Willie Nelson here on World Cafe.

0: We come on the ship they call the Mayflower. We come on the ship that sails the moon.
1: Pretty cool to be in the room when that moment with Willie Nelson happened. Don was my guest. The Grammy Award-winning producer and bassist's new album with the Pan Detroit Ensemble is called Groove in the Face of Adversity. There's still plenty more to come with Don, including his thoughts on why he's not so worried about AI in music. And I learn more about one of the most unusual albums of the 1990s. That's next on World Cafe.

0: Welcome back. It's World Cafe. I'm Stephen Kaleo. We are talking with bassist, producer, and president of Blue Note Records, Don Was. His latest album is with his new group, the Pan Detroit Ensemble. It's called Groove in the Face of Adversity. Let's jump back in.
1: You have some incredible credits to your name as a producer. Stones, Bonnie Raitt, Willie Nelson, Leonard Cohen, we can go on and on. But there was one aspiring singer-songwriter in the 90s that you produced that nobody had ever heard of before, a guy named Chris Gaines. Which, the laugh is because that was Garth Brooks' alter ego in disguise.
2: Right.
1: And it just an incredibly weird story of music history from the 90s. What was the pitch to you? Did you know what you were getting into when this happened?
2: I did, but it changed in the middle. He said, you know, I'm making a movie. He and Babyface were making a movie together, and Garth was going to be in it playing as a murder mystery. He was concerned that because he was playing a character, and he was, at that time, he was the biggest recording artist in the world. He thought people wouldn't be able to see past Garth. So the idea was, a year ahead of the movie, he was going to release the fictitious character's greatest hits. It was a movie promotion, but it was the coolest idea I'd ever heard.
1: So meta. It was ahead of the time meta.
2: Yeah. And he'd actually picked songs that were different styles, so it could have sounded like a greatest hits record of things that were accumulated over a period of time. And so we cut this record. He asked me to produce it. And the first song we cut, I had just had an incredible experience with him, because a great artist leaps out of the speakers and gets right in your face. That's what a star is. That's charisma. It's like being photogenic. Why do people hire, Claudia Schiffer to model a pair of jeans? Because when you see her, she's photogenic. She leaps off the page and draws your attention to the ad. So this is being audiogenic, and it's not something they can teach you in music school. It's not something you can build and evolve into. You either got this gift or you don't. Garth stepped up to the microphone, and his voice jumped out of the speakers so far that it was almost like he was behind

0: you. And I thought, oh, I get it now. Now I understand why he can get a stadium full of people in there. And everybody thinks he's singing directly to them because his charisma is so enormous, right? So that was the story with that. Then the movie didn't get made. So now we got this album and he sang brilliantly, man. He did all kinds of styles of music, you know, including like a Babyface sounding song that if you heard it, you wouldn't believe that it was the biggest country singer in the world or even the biggest pop singer in the world. It was, he was just great on it. Unfortunately, it made no sense without context, you know, without having the film. And then he had to make up stuff about the character and round out this Chris Gaines character. And it was so different from what his fans expected of him. If you're that big a star, what it means is that of the 80,000 people that you draw to the stadium every time you play, they're all identifying with you. They're coming to visit a part of themselves that they've lost touch with somehow. And then to have that character that you relate to so much do something so different, well, you know, a musician should be able to stretch out, but if you're that big, there are expectations. It's not fair, and I'm not even advocating catering to everyone's expectations. Bob Dylan's a great example of someone who has built an incredible career by defying everyone's expectations, being a contrarian almost.
1: He did that from the jump. With Garth, it's so much harder to make that and start fresh. And you're right. Like, who knows what the merit of his is it fair or not? Like, everybody should be able to make their art house film or their indie lo-fi record, but different expectations when you're the biggest
0: different
1: pop star
0: people
1: in the world.
0: Get away with different things, you know? And I'm sure if you ask Garth, he would tell you he's grateful beyond belief for the kind of fan appreciation he's got around the world, but it did not extend to Grace for Chris Gaines. Although it sold millions, like 3-4 million records.
1: This is World Cafe. We are here with Don Was. The Pan Detroit Ensemble's new album, their debut album, is called Groove in the Face of Adversity. Up next, another song from the record. Originally, 1968, Curtis Mayfield and the Impressions. Yeah. This is My Country. I know, you know, it was pretty quick in the studio deciding the songs, but what about this one speaks to you?
0: When I heard this for the first time in 1968, it was inconceivable that it would be as relevant, if not more relevant, a song in 2026 than it was in 1968. And it's a tragic situation that's allowed that to happen. So we started closing our shows with it because I believe that in times like these where everybody is stressed out. Everybody's stressed out on where, no matter where you fall in the political spectrum.
1: Yeah.
0: It's chaotic and confusing. And I think just having people know that they're not alone, that there are other like-minded people out there who are feeling the same way, that is A, comforting, and B, kind of a call to action. When you realize that there are millions of people who feel the same way, you can perhaps rectify the situation. At least take action to do so.
1: Yeah. Let's take a listen to Don Was and the Pan Detroit Ensemble. Here they are covering Curtis Mayfield's This Is My Country.

0: It's Don Was and the Pan Detroit Ensemble. This Is My Country, originally by Curtis Mayfield in The Impressions. It's from the new album Groove in the Face of Adversity. Don Was is my guest. So you've been with Blue Note, what, 15 years
1: now?
0: Yeah,
1: I'm in my 15th year, yeah.
0: How's the gig changed? Because a lot has happened with regard to technology, I think, that changes how people do that. And with such a legendary label, I would be curious how you sort of guide the label through that.
1: There are differences, like dramatic differences in how you distribute music, mm-hmm. how you market music, how you reach people with the information, and even how you make records changing dramatically. But the mission is still the same. The mission is to create music that gets under people's skin, makes them feel something, helps them make sense out of their lives. So that's the same as it's ever been.
0: Like, I don't think this is a Blue Note problem, what I'm about to bring up, because I think that Blue Note has a legacy and its mission seems counterculture to maybe the big three.
1: Yeah.
0: But when you've got Universal Music Group out there signing a deal to release AI-generated music, yeah. like, is that a harbinger you have to worry about?
1: I'm actually not that worried about AI.
0: Please tell me more, because that sentence hurts my head when I have to say that.
1: Yeah,
0: that
1: there's a lot of fear and misconception about it. Like, there always... I'll give you an example. In 1982, mm-hmm. I went into a music store that my buddy was working in. And he said, come here, you got to go in the back room. I got to show you something. And he opens up a box, and it's the Lin 1 drum machine, which was a radical departure from other drum boxes that had existed up until that point, because it was the first one to use digital recordings of real drums. And every drummer in the world was like, you can't do this. We got to pass laws about this. This is going to be the end of drummers. And all right, so I got it, and yes, it could keep perfect time, but I didn't do much with it except make demos and then call a drummer. But in the hands of a better musician like Prince, listen to When Doves Cry, that drum part. No drummer on earth would have come up with that part, could have played it with that mechanized precision, or even gotten those sounds out of real drums. That was Prince messing with the parameters of the Lin drum.
0: Using the technology.
1: Yeah.
2: Dig, if you will, the picture of you and I engaged in a kiss.
1: It didn't put drummers out of business. It didn't take soul out of music. It was just another color for Prince to paint with. In the hands of an artist, you do something cool with the technology. So that doesn't scare me. I believe that, man, we've talked about it three times in this interview. You got to make soulful music that communicates to people on an emotional level, and I don't think AI is going to do that. I think AI can reflect back on things that have already happened and suggest some things that a good artist can then
0: uses a jumping off point.
1: Yeah, I think it's a good collaboration tool. So I'm not afraid of that. What I am afraid of is technology companies having zero respect for intellectual property and using these models, training these models on people's work and not compensating them for that. There have to be precedents set mm-hmm. for compensation. And that's what I think UMG is trying to do. If we don't make the deals with the technology companies and you leave it to legislation or executive orders, it's not going to go in the artist's favor.
0: My guest today has been Don Was. Don, absolute pleasure to meet. Congratulations on the new album. I hope you have a wonderful tour, and I'm sure we'll see you down the road again soon.
1: Thank you, Claire.
0: You got it.
1: Yes, man.
0: It's Don Was. I'm Kaleo. We're back in a minute with more World Cafe.

Well, that was a lot of fun. Welcome back to World Cafe. I am Kaleo. Thanks again to Don Was. Don Was in the Pan Detroit Ensemble's debut album. It's called Groove in the Face of Adversity. It's available now. There's an extended cut of the interview on our YouTube channel, at World Cafe. And if you dig it, please be sure to like and subscribe. Hat tip to our senior producer, Kimberly Janod, for her work on the session. And we round out the hour with a few Don Was productions. Here's Willie Nelson, The Harder They Come. Well, they tell

hear you cry. So as sure as the sun will shine, I'm gonna get my share now of what's mine.

0: Don Was produced that from Bonnie Raitt, Thing Called Love. 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We make the show from WXPN at the University of Pennsylvania in Philly. I'm Kaleo. We'll catch you on the next World Cafe from NPR.
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From NPR, it's World Cafe. Hey, I am Kaleo. What's old is new. Coming up, two songs that sound old but are new, and that's the point, including some garage rock from Sharp Pins. From a basement in Chicago to Hitsville, USA, you've got some Motown sounds at play on the new track from Steven Sanchez. And if you would like a new song that sounds old yet new, may I introduce you to the latest from the Black Crowes. Plus, two performances in the archives from Alabama Shakes and the XX. That's coming your way on World Cafe. I don't think there's a hard and fast rule about this, but if you got an hour of music to play, you could do a whole lot worse than start in with Cumbia. Here are the Blazers on the Cafe.

Welcome one, welcome all. It's World Cafe. Here's something that doesn't feel like a headline. 20-year-old kid makes a garage rock record. You might even think you know what it sounds like, what it feels like. But sometimes, something that's exactly how it sounds is undeniable. Kai Slater performs as Sharp Pins, and the Chicagoan's new album, Balloon, Balloon, Balloon, is 21 songs. Rather, 21 lightning bolts that hit their mark and get out of town. Perfect example, this one. It's called I Don't Have the Heart. It's new music from Sharp Pins on World Cafe.

an album that turns 20 this year. Originally released in 2006, Amy Winehouse off of Back to Black, it is Rehab. Michigander with Giving Up. We go into the archives for performances from Alabama Shakes and the XX when we get back to World Cafe.

Welcome back to World Cafe, live from the archives, pulling out live performances from bands and artists who have visited over the years. Maybe I'm manifesting, because the two artists I'm going to play for you, it's been a while since we've had a full-length album from them, and maybe there is new music on the horizon. Starting with Alabama Shakes, who dropped their first song in several years last year, and made their first visit to World Cafe way back in 2012. Here's Boys and Girls, live from the archives.

Recorded live, it's Heart Skipped a Beat from The XX. Rami talked to Rolling Stone magazine several years ago and said, "We're in the studio, we're working on new music. It's been 2 years, nothing yet, but hopefully sometime in 2026. Alabama Shakes as well with Boys and Girls, live from the archives, happens every episode, but you can find thousands of interviews and performances available on demand at worldcafe.org. Here's the latest from Steven Sanchez. It's awesome. It's called Sweet Love.

Oye Como Va from Santana here on The Cafe. Before that, Beastie Boys using a steel drum cover of that Santana classic that made up the melody of Body Movin'. And Steven Sanchez at the top with Sweet Love. We're back in a minute with more World Cafe.

My Morning Jacket from their latest album is That's Time Waited. And before we run out of time, I want to get a few more in, including this one from the Black Crowes and their new record, A Pound of Feathers. It's called It's Like That.

0: Wrapping up this edition of World Cafe with a trip around the globe, courtesy of Big Audio Dynamite. And Black Crowes, It's Like That. Their new record is A Pound of Feathers. That does it for us on The Cafe. Appreciate you listening, and thanks to our affiliates nationwide who make this show possible. We produce this program from WXPN at the University of Pennsylvania in Philadelphia. That's it. That's all. That's everything we're going to do today. We'll see you on the next World Cafe.
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2: Don Was has produced his heroes, like the Rolling Stones and Bob Dylan, something that might make us mere mortals a little nervous. And Don Was, too. At a high point in his career, he struggled with writer's block, the result of comparing himself to the stars he was producing. And then one day in the studio with Willie Nelson...
3: It hit me. Oh, but you know something? Willie can't be you. Willie Nelson didn't drop acid and go see the MC5 and the Stooges at the Grandy Ballroom. He didn't have George Clinton play a sock hop at his junior high school.
2: For Producer Week, the man with the best speaking voice in rock and roll joins me to talk about his latest album, Groove in the Face of Adversity, and lessons learned from sitting in front of rock stars.
3: A great artist leaps out of the speakers and gets right in your face. That's what a star is. That's charisma. It's like being photogenic. So this is being audiogenic, and you either got this gift or you don't.
2: It's Don Was in an encore edition of World Cafe. Hey, I am Kaleo, and before all of Don's huge credits, he was just a musician from Detroit, and alongside David Weiss, started the band Was Not Was. And they had a hit in 1987 with Walk the Dinosaur, but I wanted to dig a little bit deeper. Perhaps introduce you to your second Was Not Was song. It's called I Feel Better Than James Brown.

From NPR, it's World Cafe. I'm Kaleo, and all week long, we're celebrating the artists who are often behind the scenes, the ones who shape the sounds. It's Producers Week. And from earlier this year, the great Don Was. Take a listen. Don Was, like many people from Detroit, want to remind people of the city's well-deserved reputation as a place that builds things, be it cars, boxers, Motown, or even techno. Today, the Grammy Award-winning producer and bassist joins me to champion yet another thing the Motor City built, his new band, the Pan Detroit Ensemble. Their debut album is called Groove in the Face of Adversity. Coming up, Don Was talks jazz, and you should probably know he's the president of Blue Note Records. We also get into being in the room with guys like Willie Nelson and Paul Simon when the magic happens, and we get the backstory on one of the most curious albums of the 1990s, Garth Brooks' In the Life of Chris Gaines. There are few storytellers better than Don, so stick around. First up, let's listen to the Pan Detroit Ensemble and Midnight Marauders.

0: It's Don Was and the Pan Detroit Ensemble here on World Cafe, covering Fat Freddy's Drop with the song Midnight Marauders. It is from the debut album Groove in the Face of Adversity. The bassist, producer, and president of Blue Note Records is my guest today. I am Kaleo. It is World Cafe. Don, it is so nice to meet. Thank you for being here. Welcome back to the show.
1: Yeah, thank you very much. Great show. It's an honor to be here.
0: Well, that means a lot to us. I looked back through your discography. This is the first time your full name is on the tin, man.
1: Good observation.
0: And I think that means a lot. Tell me about the Don Was Pan Detroit Ensemble. What's the story of this project?
1: There's a great musician, Terrence Blanchard, jazz trumpet player, but he also composes opera, won Oscars for film scores. He was curating a series of Detroit jazz nights for the Detroit Symphony Orchestra. And so he called me up and asked if I wanted to do one. And I said, yeah, of course, man. And then it hit me that I didn't have a band and I didn't have any songs.
0: Whoops.
1: So I thought back to a time in the early 90s when I first got on a roll as a producer. Mm-hmm. And in short order, I ended up working with a lot of my heroes. I was in the studio with Bob Dylan, with Mick and Keith, with Willie Nelson, Kris Kristofferson, Brian Wilson, Leonard Cohen, arguably some of the greatest songwriters of our time. And it was an incredible period, but one byproduct of it was that it gave me severe writer's block for about 5 years. Because every time I sit down at the piano, I play for 15 seconds, and I go, well, what is the point of this, man? You know, it's like Brian Wilson lives a mile away from me. Just let's give him the lyric. And so I got nothing done for 5 years. And then one day I was in the studio with Willie, again, lamenting the fact that I can never be Willie Nelson.
0: People, yeah.
1: But it hit me. Oh, but you know something? Willie can't be you. Willie Nelson didn't drop acid and go see the MC5 and the Stooges at the Grandy Ballroom. He didn't have George Clinton play a sock hop at his junior high school. There's something about growing up in Detroit that was incredible. So in the music business, record companies tend to think that if you're different from whatever's fashionable, you're a marketing problem.
0: Yes.
1: I think the thing that makes you different from everybody else is your superpower.
0: It's a selling point.
1: Yeah. That's really your only prayer as an artist, is to be the best version of yourself.
0: Yeah.
1: So I applied that lesson to solve my Terrence Blanchard dilemma, which was, all right, if you're going to put something together, don't try to be like the other jazz artists on Blue Note Records.
0: Sure.
1: You're not Robert Glasper. You didn't grow up in Houston, and, you know, be yourself.
0: Find your lane.
1: So I called 8 people, the best musicians I've played with in Detroit, and we got together in a room to rehearse, and after about 10 minutes of playing on something, I knew that there was a chemistry there.
0: Yeah. You talk about how emotional impact is more important necessarily than technical proficiency, and this sounds like it's a case where you have the technical proficiency of the artist, but they have that emotional impact. Is part of that from the fact that this is a Detroit-centric project, you think?
1: Well, I think there's something unique to Detroit music that probably stems from the fact that after World War II, people came from all over the world to work in the auto factories, and they brought their cultures with them.
0: Yeah.
1: So there's certain things like just genre not mattering at all.
0: It's so true.
1: Because if you start blending cultures over a period of time, it all becomes one big culture. And I do know that there's a pretty good history of people all over the globe responding to the sound of Detroit music. But still, we don't want to be like the Detroit Historical Museum either, you know?
0: No, music is constantly evolving. It's not behind glass.
1: No, definitely. And so the idea is to absorb the fundamentals of what came before you and then use it to create something new.
0: Yeah. This is a perfect example to talk about this next song. You're listening to World Cafe. We're here with Don Was. You're no stranger to the music of Hank Williams. You did a cover album with Orchestra Was back in 97.
1: Very good.
0: There's a cover of I Ain't Got Nothing But Time, originally recorded in 1946. Talk about a song that might just fall apart if you spin it on a record. Before I play folks a snippet of it, why do you like this song?
1: Well, when I did that Orchestra Was album, it was I was trying to find what to do after was stopped playing. And my partner in that band, David, he is one of the greatest lyricists I ever heard in my life, you know, and I didn't know how to replace him. So, but what I thought was, if we're going to start something new, I don't want the songwriting to be the thing that holds the band back. So who's the greatest lyricist you can think of? All right, Hank Williams. So let's just do Hank Williams songs, but we'll do them our way. He's unimpeachable, and you know you've got a soulful message to impart if you do a Hank Williams song.
0: From 1946, let's take a listen to I Ain't Got Nothing But Time.

0: time.
1: That's Hank Williams, recorded over 70 years ago. Almost 80 years ago this year.
2: Yeah.
1: I ain't got nothing but time. You're going to hear Don Was and his band covering it in just a moment. You know, I remember when I was at a barbershop about a decade ago, there was an old poster on the wall. I don't know if it was a reproduction, but it was like Hank Williams in concert, the maestro of sad songs. I loved that. There is something about how he evokes emotion in his writing. How do you translate that when you're taking this country song and making it something very jazzy, very R&B?
3: You try to match the emotions behind it. Hank Williams did an interesting thing. I think it had to do with the nature of the gigs he played. He was playing roadhouses and bars, right?
1: Tough places.
3: Yeah. And your job is to keep people there having a party and drinking, right? And selling liquor.
1: Yeah.
3: That's the job of the responsibility of the musician, right? So he had these incredibly sad songs, like, you know, like Cold, Cold Heart, or I'm So Lonesome I Could Cry, man, or any of the Luke the Drifter stuff. Man, it's the saddest music you're ever going to hear. But if you played that, you'd bum off the audience and they'd all go home. So if you listen to Cold, Cold Heart is a great example of setting a really sad lyric to a very happy major key song. I think done tactically to keep people in the roadhouse drinking.
4: Why can't I free your doubtful mind and melt your cold, cold heart?
3: Let me put it this way. If we went into a diamond store to buy diamonds, they don't set the diamond out on ice cubes for you to see. They put it on black velvet because the contrast in color makes the diamond stand out more. You wouldn't know what the diamond looked like if they put it on ice, right? Do the same with music. We tried to do that with Was Not Was.
1: Yeah.
3: Even the goofy big hit Walk the Dinosaur is a dark song about mankind blowing itself up and back into the Stone Age. That's what that song's about.
1: But people miss the point. They think it's a cute
3: story. Well, you know, if you want to just dance, that's fine. And if you want to go deeper with it, it's there.
1: Those are the best songs in my
3: opinion. I think so, yeah. The listener is your co-writer when you're writing good songs. Because they can project their own inner lives onto the song.
1: Let's take a listen to I Ain't Got Nothing But Time. It's Don Was and the Pan Detroit Ensemble here on World Cafe.

0: It's World Cafe, Don Was, and the Pan Detroit Ensemble from their new album Groove in the Face of Adversity, a cover of I Ain't Got Nothing But Time, originally performed by Hank Williams. Don Was is my guest. I'm Kaleo. This is World Cafe. So not a huge surprise that you produced this album.
1: Mm-hmm.
0: What's different when you're producing yourself versus working with other musicians? Do you have a different set of guidelines on how you work?
1: It's harder, man, because when I'm producing, I think of Ben Franklin flying a kite, right? Ben standing on the ground holding the rope down while the kite's soaring in the clouds, right? Mm-hmm. And that's what the artist is supposed to do when they're making a record, and they shouldn't have to worry about practical things or even objectivity about whether the music's any good or not. They should just be out there in the creative ether doing it. But someone's got to tether the thing down. They're almost two different brain functions.
0: So what have you found to be the best solution for yourself?
1: Take your time. not necessarily overwork a song, but just be spontaneous, lay the stuff down, don't think about it, and come back and see if you got to where you wanted to go. I would say even worse than self-consciousness, the biggest hazard in making records is just being good. Any knucklehead can make a good record. But what good? That's not. It's got to be great, man. It's got to get under your skin.
0: How do you give yourself grace? Because no one can bat 1,000, with the exception of maybe a handful of savant geniuses, and we all know them by their first name.
1: Yeah. Well, I read an interview with Woody Allen where he said, if you get 40% of what you're envisioning actually on the screen, you're doing well. And I thought, no, I'm not buying that, man. I was talking with John.

0: John Mayer about it a couple of weeks ago. I told him that story. I said, what percentage do you accept? And he said, I accept nothing less than 100%. And I can vouch for that, having made three records with him, that he'll stay in there and fight to get that song 2% better.
1: Wow. And your job as a producer is to help them explore that space without having to worry about the things that would get in the way of that creativity.
0: I think that's exactly right. I told Solomon Burke once when I was working with him that my philosophy towards casting everybody who's working on the record is I want to be the worst guy, the dumbest guy in the room. And in that instance, it was not what Solomon Burke was looking to hear. It scared
1: him. I'm hiring you. I'm paying you.
0: Yeah, right. You're supposed to be the best guy, not just in the room, but in the world, or else get me that guy. But the truth is, I want to be the worst guy. I can take the guitar from somebody and say, no, play it like this, play these notes. But I would rather have somebody there who I don't have to say that to. I've actually never done that in a session. Now, give me that guitar.
1: It strikes me as a very bizarre thing, even if it was a baby band or the Rolling Stones, that it would be damaging to the artist in different ways, but it would be damaging nonetheless.
0: Yeah. Some people do that. There are auteur producers who are really good at that, and you hire them to put you into their world.
1: Their box, yeah.
0: And that's a perfectly legitimate means of doing business, by the way. I don't have any judgment about that. Daniel Lanois is a great example of someone who builds these brilliant atmospheres and then drops an artist into the middle of it. And it could be Bob Dylan. It could be Emmylou Harris. That's one way of doing it. That's not what I do well.
1: I would be so worried about analysis paralysis if you had every equalizer, every compressor, every piece of gear. Yeah. You just sit there and go, all right, well, you could take forever to make a record if you wanted to.
0: And some people do. There are producers. Mutt Lange is a great example of a producer who makes impeccable records. His records are so well done, man, so great, and have been so popular. And he's notoriously meticulous about everything, but it pays dividends.
1: You got to know what you're signing up for as an artist.
0: I'll tell you a story, man. One time I was producing Willie Nelson, and we were going to cut Paul Simon's song American Tune. So we asked Paul to come in and play acoustic guitar on a song. So it's just Paul and Willie. And I booked the studio for about 2 o'clock in the afternoon. And then I booked a band to come in at 6, and we were going to cut some more songs. How hard can this be? Paul wrote the song, plays it live all the time, knows the part. Willie learned the song and sang it beautifully, absolutely beautifully. Well, at 10 p.m., I sent the band home because Paul was so meticulous about getting it right. Mm-hmm. But he wasn't wrong. It wasn't goofiness. He was actually improving it. Around midnight, he puts his coat on. He said, all right, I'm going to split, but do something really special in the bridge. And he said, I said, no, don't go. I said, what's special to me is going to be different to you. What do you think it should be? Mm. He said, well, I do have an idea. He said, I'm going to sing a part in the microphone, just record it, and then get someone to play it. So it's the part of the song that goes, I dreamed I was dying. Right. So we play that part back, and he's going to lay down this vocal part for us to copy later. He goes, da, da, da. No, go back. Na, na, na. No, go back. 3 o'clock in the morning, he finally has a part that's in there. I was in the studio. Mark O'Connor, virtuoso violinist, and Paul Franklin, pedal steel player. They hung around to watch Paul work.
1: Oh, my gosh.
0: Mark O'Connor tried to figure out what Paul had sung on the tape and couldn't get it. There's a guy who plays with symphony orchestras. It was so complex and crazy rhythm, but Paul Franklin, using Nashville number notation, was able to decipher it. And Paul stayed, and Paul Franklin played the part on the steel. And it's so great. you want, you can play the bridge.
1: Who am I to argue with a radio host who knows a good sound cue?
0: Well, yeah, listen to the steel part, the pedal steel part in this section of the song, and you can hear what Paul Simon came up with.
1: Let's take a listen. It's Willie Nelson here on World Cafe.

0: we come on the ship they call the Mayflower. We come on the ship that sails the moon.
1: Pretty cool to be in the room when that moment with Willie Nelson happened. Don was my guest. The Grammy Award-winning producer and bassist's new album with the Pan Detroit Ensemble is called Groove in the Face of Adversity. 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And I learn more about one of the most unusual albums of the 1990s. 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
1: Welcome back. It's World Cafe. I'm Stephen Kaleo. We are talking with bassist, producer, and president of Blue Note Records, Don Was. His latest album is with his new group, the Pan Detroit Ensemble. It's called Groove in the Face of Adversity. Let's jump back in.
5: You have some incredible credits to your name as a producer. Stones, Bonnie Raitt, Willie Nelson, Leonard Cohen, we can go on and on. But there was one aspiring singer-songwriter in the 90s that you produced that nobody had ever heard of before, a guy named Chris Gaines. Which, the laugh is because that was Garth Brooks' alter ego in disguise.
6: Right.
5: And it just an incredibly weird story of music history from the 90s. What was the pitch to you? Did you know what you were getting into when this happened?
6: I did, but it changed in the middle. He said, you know, I'm making a movie. He and Babyface were making a movie together, and Garth was going to be in it playing as a murder mystery. He was concerned that because he was playing a character, and he was, at that time, he was the biggest recording artist in the world. He thought people wouldn't be able to see past Garth. So the idea was, a year ahead of the movie, he was going to release the fictitious character's greatest hits. It was a movie promotion, but it was the coolest idea I'd ever heard.
5: So meta. It was ahead of the time meta.
6: Yeah. And he'd actually picked songs that were different styles, so it could have sounded like a greatest hits record of things that were accumulated over a period of time. And so we cut this record. He asked me to produce it. And the first song we cut, I had just had an incredible experience with him, because a great artist leaps out of the speakers and gets right in your face. That's what a star is. That's charisma. It's like being photogenic. Why do people hire, Claudia Schiffer to model a pair of jeans? Because when you see her, she's photogenic. She leaps off the page and draws your attention to the ad. So this is being audiogenic, and it's not something they can teach it in music school. It's not something you can build and evolve into. You either got this gift or you don't. Garth stepped up to the microphone, and his voice jumped out of the speakers so far that it was almost like he was behind me.

0: And I thought, oh, I get it now. Now I understand why he can get a stadium full of people in there. And everybody thinks he's singing directly to them because his charisma is so enormous, right? So that was the story with that. Then the movie didn't get made. So now we got this album and he sang brilliantly, man. He did all kinds of styles of music, you know, including like a Babyface sounding song that if you heard it, you wouldn't believe that it was the biggest country singer in the world or even the biggest pop singer in the world. It was, he was just great on it. Unfortunately, it made no sense without context, you know, without having the film. And then he had to make up stuff about the character and round out this Chris Gaines character. And it was so different from what his fans expected of him. If you're that big a star, what it means is that of the 80,000 people that you draw to the stadium every time you play, they're all identifying with you. They're coming to visit a part of themselves that they've lost touch with somehow. And then to have that character that you relate to so much do something so different, well, you know, a musician should be able to stretch out, but if you're that big, there are expectations. It's not fair, and I'm not even advocating catering to everyone's expectations. Bob Dylan's a great example of someone who has built an incredible career by defying everyone's expectations, being a contrarian almost.
1: He did that from the jump. With Garth, it's so much harder to make that and start fresh. And you're right. Like, who knows what the merit of his is? Is it fair or not? Like, everybody should be able to make their art house film or their indie lo-fi record, but different expectations when you're the biggest
0: different
1: pop star in the world.
0: Different people get away with different things, you know? And I'm sure if you ask Garth, he would tell you he's grateful beyond belief for the kind of fan appreciation he's got around the world, but it did not extend to Grace for Chris Gaines. Although it sold millions, like 3-4 million records.
1: This is World Cafe. We are here with Don Was. The Pan Detroit Ensemble's new album, their debut album, is called Groove in the Face of Adversity. Up next, another song from the record. Originally, 1968, Curtis Mayfield and the Impressions. Yeah. This is My Country. I know, you know, it was pretty quick in the studio deciding the songs, but what about this one speaks to you?
0: When I heard this for the first time in 1968, it was inconceivable that it would be as relevant, if not more relevant, a song in 2026 than it was in 1968. And it's a tragic situation that's allowed that to happen. So we started closing our shows with it because I believe that in times like these where everybody is stressed out. Everybody's stressed out on no matter where you fall in the political spectrum.
1: Yeah.
0: It's chaotic and confusing. And I think just having people know that they're not alone, that there are other like-minded people out there who are feeling the same way, that is A, comforting, and B, kind of a call to action. When you realize that there are millions of people who feel the same way, you can perhaps rectify the situation. At least take action to do so.
1: Yeah. Let's take a listen to Don Was and the Pan Detroit Ensemble. Here they are covering Curtis Mayfield's This Is My Country.

0: It's Don Was and the Pan Detroit Ensemble. This Is My Country, originally by Curtis Mayfield in The Impressions. It's from the new album Groove in the Face of Adversity. Don Was is my guest. So you've been with Blue Note, what, 14, 15 years
1: now?
0: Yeah,
1: I'm in my 15th year, yeah.
0: How's the gig changed? Because a lot has happened with regard to technology, I think, that that changes how people do that. And with such a legendary label, I would be curious how you sort of guide the label through that.
1: There are differences, like dramatic differences in how you distribute music, mm-hmm. how you market music, how you reach people with the information, and even how you make records. Changing dramatically. But the mission is still the same. The mission is to create music that gets under people's skin, makes them feel something, helps them make sense out of their lives. So that's the same as it's ever been.
0: Like, I don't think this is a Blue Note problem, what I'm about to bring up, because I think that Blue Note has a legacy and its mission seems counterculture to maybe the big three.
1: Yeah.
0: But when you've got Universal Music Group out there signing a deal to release AI-generated music, like, is that a harbinger you have to worry about?
1: I'm actually not that worried about AI.
0: Please tell me more, because that sentence hurts my head when I have to say that.
1: Yeah,
0: that
1: there's a lot of fear and misconception about it. Like, there always... I'll give you an example. In 1982, mm-hmm. I went into a music store that my buddy was working in. And he said, come here, you got to go in the back room. I got to show you something. And he opens up a box, and it's the Lin 1 drum machine, which was a radical departure from other drum boxes that had existed up until that point, because it was the first one to use digital recordings of real drums. And every drummer in the world was like, you can't do this. We got to pass laws about this. This is going to be the end of drummers. And all right, so I got it. And yes, it could keep perfect time, but I didn't do much with it except make demos and then call a drummer. But in the hands of a better musician like Prince, listen to When Doves Cry, that drum part. No drummer on earth could have come up with that part, could have played it with that mechanized precision, or even gotten those sounds out of real drums. That was Prince messing with the parameters of the Lin drum.
0: Using the technology.
1: Yeah.
2: Dig, if you will, the picture of you and I engaged in a kiss.
1: It didn't put drummers out of business. It didn't take soul out of music. It was just another color for Prince to paint with. In the hands of an artist, you do something cool with the technology. So that doesn't scare me. I believe that, man, we've talked about it three times in this interview. You got to make soulful music that communicates to people on an emotional level, and I don't think AI is going to do that. I think AI can reflect back on things that have already happened and suggest some things that a good artist can then use.
0: Uses a jumping off point.
1: Yeah, I think it's a good collaboration tool. So I'm not afraid of that. What I am afraid of is technology companies having zero respect for intellectual property and using these models, training these models on people's work and not compensating them for that. There have to be precedents set mm-hmm. for compensation. And that's what I think UMG is trying to do. If we don't make the deals with the technology companies and you leave it to legislation or executive orders, it's not going to go in the artist's favor.
0: My guest today has been Don Was. Don, absolute pleasure to meet. Congratulations on the new album. I hope you have a wonderful tour, and I'm sure we'll see you down the road again soon.
1: Thank you, Claire.
0: You got it.
1: Yes, man.
0: It's Don Was. I'm Kaleo. We're back in a minute with more World Cafe.
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0: Well, that was a lot of fun. Welcome back to World Cafe. I am Kaleo. Thanks again to Don Was. Don Was in the Pan Detroit Ensemble's debut album. It's called Groove in the Face of Adversity. It's available now. There's an extended cut of the interview on our YouTube channel at World Cafe. And if you dig it, please be sure to like and subscribe. Hat tip to our senior producer, Kimberly Janad, for her work on the session. And we round out the hour with a few Don Was productions. Here's Willie Nelson, The Harder They Come.
6: Well, they tell me.

0: Don Was produced that from Bonnie Raitt, Thing Called Love. 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We make the show from WXPN at the University of Pennsylvania in Philly. I'm Kaleo. We'll catch you on the next World Cafe from NPR.
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NPR, it's World Cafe. Hey, I am Kaleo. What's old is new. Coming up, two songs that sound old but are new, and that's the point, including some garage rock from Sharp Pins. From a basement in Chicago to Hitsville, USA, you've got some Motown sounds at play on the new track from Steven Sanchez. And if you would like a new song that sounds old yet new, may I introduce you to the latest from the Black Crowes. Plus, two performances in the archives from Alabama Shakes and the XX. That's coming your way on World Cafe. I don't think there's a hard and fast rule about this, but if you got an hour of music to play, you could do a whole lot worse than start in with Cumbia. Here are the Blazers on the Cafe.

Welcome one, welcome all. It's World Cafe. Here's something that doesn't feel like a headline. 20-year-old kid makes a garage rock record. You might even think you know what it sounds like, what it feels like. But sometimes, something that's exactly how it sounds is undeniable. Kai Slater performs as Sharp Pins, and the Chicagoan's new album, Balloon, Balloon, Balloon, is 21 songs. Rather, 21 lightning bolts that hit their mark and get out of town. Perfect example, this one. It's called I Don't Have the Heart. It's new music from Sharp Pins on World Cafe.

0: an album that turns 20 this year. Originally released in 2006, Amy Winehouse off of Back to Black, it is Rehab. Michigander with Giving Up. We go into the archives for performances from Alabama Shakes and the XX when we get back to World Cafe.
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0: Welcome back to World Cafe, live from the archives, pulling out live performances from bands and artists who have visited over the years. Maybe I'm manifesting, because the two artists I'm going to play for you, it's been a while since we've had a full-length album from them, and maybe there is new music on the horizon. Starting with Alabama Shakes, who dropped their first song in several years last year, and made their first visit to World Cafe way back in 2012. 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

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Rami talked to Rolling Stone magazine several years ago and said, "We're in the studio, we're working on new music. It's been 2 years, nothing yet, but hopefully sometime in 2026. 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Here's the latest from Steven Sanchez. It's awesome. It's called Sweet Love.

0: Oye, como va from Santana here on The Cafe. Before that, Beastie Boys using a steel drum cover of that Santana classic that made up the melody of Body Movin'. And Steven Sanchez at the top with Sweet Love. We're back in a minute with more World Cafe.
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My Morning Jacket from their latest album is That's Time Waited. And before we run out of time, I want to get a few more in, including this one from the Black Crowes and their new record, A Pound of Feathers. It's called It's Like That.

0: Wrapping up this edition of World Cafe with a trip around the globe, courtesy of Big Audio Dynamite. And Black Crowes, it's like that. Their new record is A Pound of Feathers. That does it for us on The Cafe. Appreciate you listening, and thanks to our affiliates nationwide who make this show possible. We produce this program from WXPN at the University of Pennsylvania in Philadelphia. That's it. That's all. That's everything we're going to do today. We'll see you on the next World Cafe.
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0: 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This is Studio One, 94.1 FM Des Moines. I'm your host, Tressa Glass. Thanks for hanging out. I hope your Friday morning is off to a good start. All I can say is thank God it's the weekend. It's been one of those weeks for me, you know? Lots of great live music to check out around the metro. I've got, Amelia Day is playing XBK on Friday tonight. Meet Me at the Altar is at Woolies tomorrow. And then Tonk is going to be at XBK on Sunday. Lots of cool stuff to check out if you're in the mood for live music. You can view our full list of upcoming concerts at studio1.org/concerts. Music's on the way in 6 minutes. 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
1: Live from NPR News in Washington, I'm Korva Coleman. Israeli Prime Minister Benjamin Netanyahu says the country intends to take control over even more of Gaza, expanding to 70% of the territory. As NPR's Aya Batraoui reports, this is a reversal of President Trump's ceasefire deal that envisioned a gradual withdrawal of Israeli troops.
2: There's still no international peacekeeping force in Gaza and no disarmament agreement with Hamas. Instead, Israeli assassinations of Hamas commanders has ramped up, and Palestinian families say Israeli-backed local militias have pushed them to relocate closer to the coast. Israel now controls two-thirds of Gaza, up from around 50% when the ceasefire was signed in October last year. Israeli Prime Minister Benjamin Netanyahu told an audience this week about the continued push. The next step, he says, is to expand that control to 70%. He said Israel was tightening its grip on Hamas from every direction. Some members of his cabinet, like the defense minister, support displacing Palestinians from Gaza, or what they call voluntary migration. Aya Batraoui, NPR News, Dubai.
1: Vice President Vance commented last night on a potential peace deal between the U.S. and Iran. He said, quote, "We're not there yet, but we're very close." He added, "It is hard to say if or when President Trump would sign any deal." The nonprofit news site ProPublica has released a new investigation. It says the White House asked a Pentagon office to give a loan worth $620 million to a company linked to President Trump's oldest son, Donald Jr. The Pentagon's Office of Strategic Capital invests in firms that can take over supply chains of critical minerals from China. The office invested in Trump Jr.'s company, which was involved with the company Vulcan Elements. Robert Federacci of ProPublica says the deal was initiated by an aide to President Trump.
3: When the call came in from the White House, Pentagon staff were asked to move at an unusually rapid speed. The staff were working late nights with little sleep to get this loan done in a matter of weeks, which for the Office of Strategic Capital is quite fast. Usually, these deals are deliberated for months. The quote from one of the people involved was, "The call came from the White House. We have to get this done."
1: He spoke to NPR's All Things Considered. The Pentagon says no company gets special treatment. The White House says that the president's team is working with private industry to secure the nation's critical mineral supply chain. A spokesman for Donald Trump Jr. says he does not discuss companies that he is invested in with federal government officials, and he has no knowledge of how this deal came together. A spokesman for his venture capital firm also says it played no role in obtaining the loan for Vulcan Elements. You're listening to NPR.
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5: It's 8:04. I'm Megan McKinney with IPR News. Republican candidate for governor Zach Lane says an attack ad against him shows he has a real chance at winning the party's nomination. IPR's Katerina Sestarik reports.
6: Congressman Randy Feenstra's campaign for governor has released an ad attacking Lane for investing in what the ad calls a sex toy company. The Des Moines Register has reported Lane invested $1 million in a men's sexual health company, and Lane says he invested because the company initially developed a medical device to detect men's health issues. Lane says the attack shows he has a real shot at winning the primary election on June 2nd.
7: we're looking at data ourselves, and we can see there's a reason that, you know, we've been enduring attacks by our main opponent. It's because we're winning.
6: Lane says his campaign isn't associated with a recent ad attacking Feenstra as being too liberal on immigration. Feenstra says that's disingenuous because he's worked with President Trump to fund more border enforcement and deportations. I'm Katerina Sestarik, IPR News.
5: Two Republican candidates are trying to be their party's pick for the 1st District congressional race in November. Marionette Miller-Meeks is running for her fourth term with an endorsement from President Donald Trump. She's running against David Pouch, a marketing consultant from Davenport. Pouch is a self-described MAGA Republican. He says he wants to reduce taxes and protect families. Pouch says schools should not recognize different gender identities beyond boy and girl.
8: There are only two genders, two biological genders. And when you start giving children and teachers in the school the opportunity to influence them and tell them otherwise, you put your kids in danger.
5: Pouch lost to Miller-Meeks in the 2024 Republican primary. Miller-Meeks was unavailable for an interview with IPR. In a statement, she did not mention Pouch, but looked ahead to a possible third straight race against Democrat Christina Bohannon. This weekend, an event held in the Lusk Hills of Western Iowa is supposed to educate people about prairie conservation. It's the 50th anniversary. The Lusk Hills Prairie Seminar started in the late 1970s. Diane Blankenship has been involved with the seminar for decades. She says it helps bring attention to a unique landscape.
9: More prairie, remnant prairie, original prairie is left in the Lusk Hills than anywhere else in Iowa because it was more difficult to farm. So it's very, very, very special.
5: Blankenship talked about the seminar on IPR's Talk of Iowa. Today, volunteers will help clear invasive brush from prairie land in the area. It's IPR News.
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Did you recognize Stevie Nicks on that one? That was Gorillaz with Oil featuring Stevie Nicks. Before that, we heard Shake It Out by Florence and the Machine. Hey, I'm Tressa Glass. 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Next up is the latest from Lucy Dacus. Have you seen the music video for this song? Well, it's more of a lyric video. It's every millennial woman's dream. She was clearly testing out a bunch of markers at like a calligraphy store or something. One of the top comments is, hey, so WTF was this groovy rock existential meltdown for 30-year-olds testing markers and pens, and why did I cry? Accurate. This is Planting Tomatoes by Lucy Dacus.

0: were there. Robert Plant playing Waterworks Park? Yeah, we were there too. 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

for dinner. Ferris Wheel by Sylvan Esso. Before that was Blue Sky Mine by Midnight Oil. Hey, I'm Tressa Glass here on Studio One. I am delighted to introduce this next song. It's a new one from the Mountain Goats called Charlie Sheen Reaches Out to the Feds. Studio One's Tony Daner has a lovely piece about this on our website, studioone.org. And let's just say the Mountain Goats get inspiration from unlikely sources, professional wrestling, action movies, and this song rocks pretty hard, and it's based off a true story. Charlie Sheen, the actor, was watching a Japanese horror movie in 1991 called Guinea Pig 2, Flower of Flesh and Blood, and apparently it is quite disturbing, and he was so distressed by this movie that he contacted the FBI out of concern that the murder scenes were real. And now there's a song about it. Let's listen to it.

0: Come and Get It by Badfinger. Before that, Save Tonight by Eagle Eye Cherry. Not to brag, but I can still sing that song from heart from my childhood. Hey, I'm Tressa Glass here on Studio One. I've got Depeche Mode coming up along with Genesis Owusu, my favorite. Next, The Nightlights from right here in Iowa with Intertwiners. Stick around.
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0: You're tuned in to Studio One, 94.1 FM in Des Moines. I'm your host, Tressa Glass. We just heard Stampede by Genesis Owusu. Before that was Depeche Mode, It's No Good. Coming up, I've got one of my favorite tracks at the moment by Lime Garden. They are a band out of Brighton, England. The song is such a cute little bop. You're going to love it. Next, though, it's Prince. And let me ask you this. Who sang it better, Prince or Sinead O'Connor? Let's listen to Nothing Compares to You. Next.
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Isn't that just the cutest little bop? That is All Bad Parts by Limegarden. I think my favorite part is when they go, I was feeling half alive, then I found you, baby. Ugh. I really like the Brits because they don't like getting too sappy. They're like, ugh, isn't that just, don't you just want to punch me by being so cute and in love? Hey, I'm Tressa Glass here on Studio One. I've got some OG Mumford & Sons coming up. Right now, Dead End by Snail Mail.

0: All I Did Was Dream of You by Biba Doobie featuring the Marias. Before that, some OG Mumford and Sons with The Cave. Hey, I'm Tressa Glass. Coming up on Studio One, the Cold War Kids with Complainer. Can't wait to listen to that. I've also got someone named Robert Plant. Do we know him? Well, we'll check him out after that.
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guy's named Robert Plant. His song is called In the Mood. I don't know. He said he was in some band in the 70s, like Led Zeppelin or something like that. Hey, I'm Tressa Glass. You're on Studio One. I've got new music from Noah Kahan on the way. We're going to hear Doors from his latest album. I've also got U2 on the way. Right now, it's a band from Michigan. They're called Michigander, if you can believe it. This is Freaking Out.

0: Even Better Than the Real Thing by U2. Before that was Doors, one of the new tracks from Noah Kahan. Hey, I'm Tressa Glass. Thanks for hanging out with me here on Studio One. I've got Sun Little coming up. I've got a jam from Vance Joy. Next is Iowa's own Triple Elvis with Lessons to Burn. Stick around.
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0: Stick Around by Foo Fighters. Before that, we heard Uh-Huh by Jade Bird. Hey, I'm Tressa Glass. Coming up on Studio One, I've got Arctic Monkeys, The Doors, Kings of Leon, all on the way. But next, Freako, still around.
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Still Around by Freako on Studio One. I'm Tressa Glass. We've been listening to a lot of the newer Arctic Monkeys tracks, but let's throw things back. This is I Bet You Look Good on the Dance Floor.

0: Movie by Annie Kemble. Before that was Kings of Leon, You Somebody. Hey, I'm Tressa Glass. Thanks for hanging out with me on Studio One, 94.1 FM Des Moines. I've got Violent Femmes coming up, along with new music from Bleachers. Next, the latest from Sophie Royer. She's an Austrian artist. Cowboy Mouth is on the way.
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3: 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We've got it. Coming right now on Studio One.

UN Forever by Bleachers. Blah, blah, blah. I'm Jack Antonoff. I'm married to Margaret Qualley, and I get to work with Taylor Swift anytime I want. Must be nice. Just kidding. I really do like that song, though. American Music by Violent Femmes was before that. I'm Tressa Glass here on Studio One. Meek is on now. This song is fabulous.

0: There was a record store making some viral online videos, playfully roasting their younger employees by having them attempt to pronounce difficult-to-pronounce band names. INXS was on the list. A lot of them called it Inx, which is honestly just cute. I love that they called it Inx. That was What You Need by Inx, or should I say INXS? Before that was Future Me Hates Me by The Beths. Hey, I'm Tressa Glass here on Studio One. I've got Goose and Cheap Trick on the way, but next, The Killers.
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0: Slumber Party by the Chicago group Bridget Calls Me Baby. Before that was Where I Belong by Weird Nightmare. Hey, I'm Tressa Glass. Thanks for hanging out with me here on Studio One. My time with you has come to an end. I'm turning things over to Cece Mitchell. One of my favorite songs of all time is playing next. Otis Redding is on the way.
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1: Well, the good times can get us in the set and I feel the wind. 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
1: Hey there, guys, gals, and non-binary pals, and welcome to Iowa Public Radio Studio One. I'm CeCe Mitchell, here with you until 3 today. Alt-J's Joe Newman is coming out with solo music. His debut solo record, The Canyon, comes out on June 26th. I really love his voice. I've loved him in Alt-J, and his solo music is pretty good, too. He's performing under the name J. Jerome87. I'm not quite sure where he gets that, but it is his Instagram username, so I wonder if that's kind of just been his online persona. I totally get it. I think maybe if I put out solo music, maybe I'd be Hello Sia. Anyways, that debut single's Track and Field here on Studio One, and Otis Redding got us started off with the very first posthumous hit to hit number one on the Billboard Hot 100. It was Sitting on the Dock of the Bay. The iconic whistling at the end of that track was a placeholder for a fourth verse that Redding never got to write. The sound of seagulls and waves were added after his death, inspired by his time writing the song Near the Water. Our next one's by Buffalo Traffic Jam. They come out of Bozeman, Montana, started in a dorm room, and now they're going to be playing the Hinterland Festival this summer. Here's Buffalo Traffic Jam's breakthrough single, Fool's Gold. What do you say?

0: I am so excited to see Suki Waterhouse at the Hinterland Festival this summer. I've never seen her before, and by now she's got quite a few really catchy hits out. So it should be a really good set at Hinterland this summer. Suki Waterhouse's new album, Loveland, comes out on July 10th. We heard the lead single, Back in Love, right after The National brought us Bloodbuzz Ohio. We'll hear some earworms from Indigo Girls and Caroline Rose here in the next 15 minutes. 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I'm Cece Mitchell.
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That was an Indigo Girls track that had a huge resurgence a few years back with a very fun scene in the Barbie movie. I can't believe it's been quite a few years now since the Barbie movie came out. It feels like just yesterday I was putting on all pink outfits to go to the Flix Brew House and see it multiple times. The track was Closer to Fine here on Studio One. Ian Hunter before that with a track that got him handed the key to the city back in 1979. It was Cleveland Rocks. You might recognize it as the theme song for the Drew Carey Show. That's a cover done by the Presidents of the United States of America on that theme song. And Joan Armatrading got us started off with Me, Myself, I. You're listening to Studio One, 88.9 Bondurant, 94.1 Des Moines, and everywhere on the Studio One app. I'm Cece Mitchell. Now, this next one is by Caroline Rose. It was written like 10 years ago, and it kind of went unheard until now. She just released it as a new single. It's called Yip Yip Yow on Studio One.

0: Taking it back to my brother's birth year, 1991. It was the title track to the sixth album by Big Audio Dynamite. Actually, their second album released under the name Big Audio Dynamite 2. It was The Globe here on Studio One, right after Mary Single Terry, the latest from Deer Tick. We'll hear from one half of the award-winning dynamic duo Weary Ramblers here in just a few. Central Iowa's own Catherine Severing Fox next.
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0: Hey, 88.9 Bondurant and 94.1 Des Moines. You're tuned to Studio One. I'm CeCe Mitchell. Studio One's going to be co-presenting Big Thief at Valair Ballroom in West Des Moines on Monday, August 17th. Should be an amazing show. 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Big Thief's Buck Meek, together with Charlotte Cornfield, got to start it off. Their new track, Hurts Like Hell. Lake Street Dive followed, another band with a big Iowa connection. The bassist is from Iowa City. We heard they're good together. And just now, Home Again by Michael Kiwanuka. Midwesterners Kevin Morby and William J. Locker are coming up in the first part of the noon hour. You're tuned to Studio One on Iowa Public Radio. I'm CeCe Mitchell.
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When Kevin Morby played the Mission Creek Festival in Iowa City a few years back, he shouted out his parents in the crowd who had driven up from Kansas City, and they ended up being seated right in front of me. I was so excited to talk to them. They were so nice, and it was pretty cool because I got to, you know, be a fan of Kevin Morby's before that Airbnb commercial went out. We actually were supposed to have Kevin Morby play a Friends of KUNI benefit show in Waterloo, March of 2020, so we got canceled for obvious reasons. But I could have been a fan even before that. But, you know, it just solidified my fandom of Kevin Morby even further. His 8th studio album, Little Wide Open, just came out a couple weeks back, produced by Aaron Dessner. We just heard the single Javelin here on Studio One. I'm Cece Mitchell. Speaking of festivals here in Iowa, those smaller festivals, Chroma 63 is a one-day festival headed to Waterloo. It's got a really good lineup this year, some of our local Studio One favorites. And it's got this cool underground skate punk vibe to it. It should be a really fun time. And Studio One's going to have a table there. So if you're a fan, be sure to say hi to us at the Studio One table and go enjoy the free music at Chroma 63. That's on Saturday, June 13th. I cannot wait. In the meantime, let's hear some David Huckfeldt.

0: Des Moines' own William J. Locker with Evil Falls here on Studio One. The Decemberists before that with Make You Better, and a classic fellow 27-year-old Jimi Hendrix got us started off with Hey Joe. We'll hear from upcoming Woolies act Monrovia here in the next 10 minutes. You're listening to Studio One. I'm Cece Mitchell.
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Monrovia is named after the capital city of his native Liberia. He is an Afro-Appalachian artist who's headed to Woolies in downtown Des Moines on September 30th. I do believe Studio One may be giving away a pair of tickets to that Monrovia show next week on our Instagram. Be sure to follow us on Instagram at IPR Studio One to be the first to enter that ticket giveaway real soon. We just heard Heavy Foot, the breakout single from Monrovia. Cracker before that with Teen Angst, What the World Needs Now, and the latest from Arlo Parks got us started off. We heard Beams. 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I'm Cece Mitchell. Now let's hear new music from King Tuff.

0: Life in a Northern Town, the 1985 hit debut single from the Dream Academy, here on Studio One. I'm Cece Mitchell. We'll hear new music from Tank and the Bangas and Tori Amos here before the end of the hour.
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0: Got a new coworker, as many of y'all know. Aaron Fuller is on in the evenings nowadays. Aaron Fuller did write a review of the new Black Keys record. I'm not quite sure if they were the biggest fan of it. You can read that review on the Studio One app or studio1.org. We just heard one from the Black Keys' new Peaches record. It was You Got to Lose, an Ike Turner cover. That album is full of covers. Before the Black Keys, the latest from Tori Amos, we heard Stronger Together. We'll hear from Wilco and Widow's Peak to start off the 1 o'clock hour. It's Studio One. I'm Cece Mitchell.
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Now, I feel like I've watched Olivia Rodrigo grow up between her, you know, show on the Disney Channel and also her debut albums coming out when she was a teenager and everything. So I felt really proud of her this past week when she took a stand against people sexualizing her onstage outfits. You know, she's kind of said that women should be able to exist without that stigma around them. And I totally agree with her. Good on her for speaking out against something like that, especially in a situation where she's as scrutinized and talked about as Olivia Rodrigo is. Anyways, Olivia Rodrigo, speaking of scrutiny, is rumored to be dating the lead singer of this next band. They've been photographed on dinner dates with each other, but who knows what's coming out of that. I would be so jealous of both of them if it were true. Cameron Winter and his band Geese. Here's Cobra on Studio One.

0: Modest Mouse's 8th studio album, An Eraser and a Maze, comes out next Friday. It's their first indie label release in nearly 30 years. We just heard the lead single, Picking Dragon's Pockets. Right after the band, Mike Snow brought us their hit track, Genghis Khan. 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I'm CeCe Mitchell. We'll hear from the next band. Studio One's going to be co-presenting at Valair Ballroom here in the next week, here in the next 10 minutes.
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I'm Losing You, one of the final tracks released by the late John Lennon here on Studio One, right after Calexico brought us End of the World with You. I am really

Excited for next Thursday because the last dinner party is headed to Valair Ballroom in West Des Moines. Studio One's going to be co-presenting that show, so be sure to say hey to us at the Studio One table if you make it out for it. There is a rumor that I may or may not be interviewing a few members of the last dinner party. I did get to meet all of them when they played Hinterland a few years back and Josie Fishels interviewed them. That was such a cool experience. I had no reason to be there, but I took some vertical video just to have the excuse to meet them. Anyways, we'll see if I meet them again, hopefully. Be sure to turn on push notifications for the Studio One app to be the first to read the next interview I have, whoever that may be. Here's the last dinner party with Big Dog.

0: That was the REM track that lends its title to the documentary about the Duggar family, which if you haven't seen that documentary, yikes, the Duggars have quite a terrible story. It was their 1991 track, Shiny Happy People, here on Studio One. Right after New Beck, we heard Ride Lonesome. We'll hear the title track to the new Noah Kahan album here before the end of the hour. 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I'm Cece Mitchell.
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0: Lost in Yesterday, the 2020 track from Tame Impala here on Studio One. Right after one from the latest Metric album, Romanticize the Dive, we heard Victim of Luck. Coming up in the 2 o'clock hour, some songs you can sing along to from Fleetwood Mac and the Cranberries before Tony Daynor takes over at 3. You're listening to Studio One. I'm Cece Mitchell.
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the prompts that Kacey Musgraves used in her performance of that song at the ACM Awards not too long ago was wild. Be sure to check that video out if you're a Kacey Musgraves fan. Love her. It was Dry Spell here on Studio One. I'm Cece Mitchell. Now let's hear some Fantastic Negrito together with Tank from Tank and the Bangas.

0: Tongue-tied by Des Moines' Courtney Krause here on Studio One, right after Vampire Weekend brought us A Punk. New Kurt Vile and classic Elvis Costello is on its way to ya. 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I'm CeCe Mitchell.
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0: 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We think you will too. On Studio One.

94.1 Des Moines and 88.9 Bondurant. It's Studio One. I'm Cece Mitchell. New Kurt Vile got us started off. We heard Chance to Bleed. The Cranberries followed with a track you could probably sing along to. It was Linger. And just now we heard I Believe in Love by Tyler Ballgame. Now let's hear new music from B.B. Stockwell. Hey,

0: The Angels Want to Wear My Red Shoes by Elvis Costello here on Studio One. I'm Cece Mitchell. Mac Miller will return from the grave with Thundercat before Tony Daner takes the wheel at 3.
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Sandusky Trucks Band on Studio One. That is the title track from the band's newest album, Future Soul, coming after Jackson Brown, who got us started here in the 3 o'clock hour on Friday. I'm Tony Daner. It's Studio One, 94.1 FM in Des Moines. Don't forget, you can take us with you anywhere you're going this weekend with the Studio One app. It's free. Get it for your Apple or Android device. Coming up, Jack White. He's got two new songs out now, and we'll hear Childish Gambino right after Cannons. It's Starlight.

0: Jack White on Studio One, G.O.D. and the Broken Ribs. He played that song and another one, Derecho Demonico, on Saturday Night Live earlier this year. Two new songs from Jack White, and maybe this means a new record is on the way. I'm Tony Daner. It's Studio One Mount Joy coming up off of the record they put out last year. It's a song featuring Gigi Perez on vocals, and we'll hear from Grace Ives and Cake.
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I'm Tony Daner. Coming up on this Friday afternoon, Jalen Nganda and also Gorillaz off of their newest album, The Mountain. And we'll hear Mount Joy going back to last year, a song featuring Gigi Perez. Coming after Grace Ives, this is Avalanche.

0: Cake on Studio One, 94.1 FM in Des Moines. Take us with you anywhere with the Studio One app. And we heard Mount Joy. That was Gigi Perez on that one, In the Middle. It's from Mount Joy's album, Hope We Have Fun, that came out last year. I'm Tony Daner. Tyler Childers is going to be in Des Moines in July playing at Casey Center. We're going to hear Tyler Childers this hour along with Gorillaz and the Iowa City band Crystal City. All that and more coming up on Studio One.
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0: Devo and Tyler Childers, one right after the other. Sure, why not? Tyler Childers is going to be at KC Center in Des Moines in July. That's only a little over a month away. That was Tyler Childers' All Yorn right after Jalen and Ganda, the title track from his album Doctrine of Love. I'm Tony Daner. We have Dua Saleh and Bon Iver coming up next hour, along with Death Cab for Cutie on Studio One.
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Death Cab for Cutie and Riptides here on Studio One from the album I Built You a Tower. That is coming out June 5th, which is next Friday. We're going to be hearing another song from this new Death Cab for Cutie album soon on Studio One. I'm Tony Daner. Summer music festival season is basically here. Aaron Fuller and I are going to be in Decorah tomorrow. We're checking out the Gays and Faze Festival. If you're going to be around, hope to see you there. Be sure to say hi. Coming up, Dua Sale and Bon Iver with a song from Dua Sale's new album. We'll also hear Paul Simon right after Belle and Sebastian, like Dylan in the movies.

0: from the Quad Cities. That's Randy Leisman on Studio One. Randy Leisman was the one-time bass player for the A.V. Grouse Band, who have all gone their separate ways, and they're all doing their own thing now. Keep your ears peeled for more from Jenny Grouse, Chris A.V., and the rest. I'm Tony Daner. Coming up on Studio One, new music from Toadies. Yes, those Toadies. And also Kim Gordon and Kraftwerk on Studio One.
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Kim Gordon was, of course, the longtime bass player for Sonic Youth, one of the most important and influential alternative rock bands of all time. She's also had a great solo career. Her most recent record is called Play Me. That was Not Today. Kim Gordon on Studio One right after the Jayhawks. And getting that set started, Dua Soleil, Bon Iver appearing on that song Flood, one of a few songs Bon Iver appears on from Dua Soleil's new album of Earth and Wires. I'm Tony Daner. It's Studio One, 94.1 FM in Des Moines. Don't forget, you can listen anywhere, anytime with the Studio One app, and there's also a list of upcoming concerts there in the app. We have most of the major areas in Iowa covered, and if you think there's a show we're missing that we need to know about, send us an email, studio1@iowapublicradio.org. We have Future Islands and Lucy Dacus coming up this hour, and Kraftwerk, speaking of incredibly influential groups, Kraftwerk coming up right after Toadies. This is their new one. It's called Damage.

0: Fine Young Cannibals on Studio One. I'm Tony Daner, Lucy Dacus, Jeff Buckley, and Josh Ritter are all coming up.
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0: Appearing at Vibrant Music Hall in Waukee in September, that's Rainbow Kitten Surprise with Dang. Coming after Future Islands, one of their new ones, Find Love. I'm Tony Daner, Genesis Owusu, and you two are coming up next hour on Studio One, and we'll hear the collaboration between Sam Fender and Olivia Dean.
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Sam Fender and Olivia Dean on Studio One off of the deluxe edition of Sam Fender's album People Watching. That song Rain Me In has also gone viral on TikTok in a big way. So if you don't own this record, you're probably going to hear that song at some point. And it was Pete Townsend getting the 5 o'clock hour on this Friday started for us. I'm Tony Daner. It's Studio One. Hope you've had a great Friday and I hope you've got a fun weekend planned. Studio One, of course, happy to provide the soundtrack for whatever you've got going on. And speaking of this weekend, Aaron Fuller and I are going to be in Decorah on Saturday. We'll be at the Gaze and Phase Festival. Hope to see you there. Coming up on Studio One, Genesis Owusu off of his new album, one of our favorites of the year. U2 have a new record on the way. They're celebrating 50 years together as a band. Here's U2's Song of the Future.

0: Genesis Owusu and Stampede on Studio One. It's from his new album, Red Star Woo and the Worldwide Scourge. This is one of the Studio One team's favorite albums of 2026 so far. You can read Anthony Skanga's review over at StudioOne.org and keep your ears peeled. You'll be hearing more music from this new Genesis Owusu album soon on Studio One. I'm Tony Daner. We have that collaboration between Biba Doobie and the Marias coming up. We'll also hear the Afghan Whigs on Studio One.
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We're also on Instagram. We are at @IPRStudio1. I'm Tony Daner, coming up from Des Moines, Mihaela. We'll also hear Ed O'Brien of the band Radiohead. He has a new solo record. And we'll hear Biba Doobie with the Marias right after this new one from the Afghan Whigs, their first song since 2022. It's House of I.

0: Nirvana and In Bloom here on Studio One, and that was Biba Doobie along with the Marias. All I Did Was Dream of You. I'm Tony Daner, Leon Bridges, and Iron and Wine coming up on Studio One, and we'll hear from Des Moines' Mahala.
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0: In Your Head from Nilufer Yanya coming right after Leon Bridges on Studio One. And it was Ed O'Brien of Radiohead. That was the title track from his new album, Blue Morpho. I'm Tony Daner, Freako, one of our new favorite bands coming up on Studio One, and we'll hear from Iggy Pop.
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Freako on Studio One. Their new album, Something Worth Waiting For, is the name of it, and it was indeed worth waiting for. One of our favorites of the year so far. That was Still Around from Freako. I'm Tony Daner. It is Studio One, 94.1 FM in Des Moines, online, studio1.org. I'm here till 7 o'clock tonight. We have Aaron Fuller coming in at that time. We're getting up to some funny business tomorrow in Decorah. Aaron and I are going to be at the Gays and Fays Festival. Hope to see you there. We have Iowa City's Shining Realm coming up. Also, His Golden Messenger with another one of our favorite records of the year. Hey, Iggy Pop's going to be at Riot Fest in Chicago in September. He's coming up right after PJ Harvey, This Mess We're In.

0: 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I'm Tony Daner, His Golden Messenger, and Aldous Harding coming up. Both have new records out now, and we'll hear from Vance Joy.
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Fascination in the Dark from Vance Joy, coming after Neil Young, and music from one of the best albums of the year so far, Hiskolden Messenger's new one, I'm People. Hiskolden Messenger, officially a band, but it's mainly the project of MC Taylor from North Carolina that was in the middle of it. I'm Tony Daner. It's Studio One. The Strokes are coming up. Their new record.

0: Depeche Mode on Studio One, and that was Aldous Harding from New Zealand with a new album called Train on the Island, the song One Stop. I'm Tony Daner. The Strokes are coming up on Studio One.
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Caroline Rose has a new song out. We love it. You probably love it too. That's a bit of an older one from Caroline Rose. We just heard Jeannie Becomes a Mom. I'm Tony Daynor. Thanks for hanging out here on Friday. Aaron Fuller is going to be in just a few minutes. And both Aaron and I will be in Decorah tomorrow for the Gays and Fays Festival. If you see us, say hi. Here's The Strokes. The new album is coming at the end of June, called Reality Awaits. This is Going Shopping.

0: Human beings have been making music for tens of thousands of years. It brings us together. It has the power to communicate emotions and ideas. It's a profound part of the human experience. Hear the stories behind the music you love and new music you might fall in love with. I'm Raina Duras. Join me for in-depth interviews with artists who are continuing that musical history on World Cafe.
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